The latest from BTS on 95.9 KISS FM, your buddy Viv. I saw a thing saying people don't really get excited about birthdays anymore. Like, it just feels like a regular day, which to me feels kind of sad. Like, my girlfriend's birthday was yesterday, and I'm celebrating with her tonight after the show. So I feel like we're still doing it right, just keeping it simple. But what do you do to make your birthday feel special? 920-281-0959, let me know. First things.

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1: 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Got a text from Kayla in Appleton. She says, I take the day off, no plans, just do whatever I want all day. And honestly, Kayla, that might be the move. No pressure, just whatever you want. 920-281-0959. 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

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Apparently, eating dinner with your family is actually good for your mental health. 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

According to a new study, teenagers who eat dinner with their families have better mental health. 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That makes sense, right? 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Or it could be because no problem feels that serious when you're watching grandma go to town on corn of the cob.

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this from Bruno Mars on 95.9 Kiss FM. Your buddy Biff, but I am out of here for the day. Gonna go celebrate my girlfriend's birthday, make some good decisions, or at least memorable ones. I'll be back tomorrow at 3, hopefully feeling great. But if I sound a little off, just know I had a good Saturday night. If you want to follow along, you can find me on Facebook or Instagram at Your Buddy Biff. Catch you tomorrow. Bye!

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0: This is InfoTrack, the weekly show with information you should know. Here's what's happening on this week's show.
1: Americans born after the early 90s have a less than stellar claim to fame. They're much more likely to be arrested than those who are older. And those arrests and convictions can have lifelong consequences.
2: Their earnings are lower, so due to an arrest, they lose $6,000 per year. And since they're in the labor market for 40 years, that's $250,000 and less.
1: Then, veterans are being warned of a coming public health crisis. Recent research shows higher rates of heart disease among vets.
3: There's probably something about war fighting in Iraq and Afghanistan that created a different psychological experience of warfare than what veterans tended to have in the past.
1: Those two interviews and more are straight ahead. InfoTrack begins right after this.
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9: These statements have not been evaluated by the FDA. This product is not intended to diagnose, treat, cure, or prevent any disease.
0: 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Here's your host, Chris Whitting.
1: Recent research reveals a disturbing trend. Younger Americans are much more likely to be arrested than previous generations. Joining us is James P. Smith, author of the study and distinguished chair in labor markets and demographic studies at RAND, a nonprofit research organization. Jim, before we get to the results of your study, tell us how you went about doing this research. What was the source of your data?
13: The source of my data, there is a survey I've used throughout my research career, which looked at people's lives, and they re-interview them every 2 years. So these people and their children have been part of the study for over 50 years. I added a module asking people about their interaction with the criminal justice system that included questions on whether they had been arrested, how many times they had been arrested, whether they had been convicted of crimes, and what their life was like in all other ways, like their marriage history, their labor force history, when they were working and not working. So I had all this information, and the information I added was the interaction before age 26. So it's when they were adolescents and children on arrests and convictions.
1: So the findings were that Americans under the age of 26 are much more likely to be arrested. How did race factor into your findings?
13: Well, a typical view of interactions with the criminal justice system was that it was a black male problem, that black men were arrested a lot by the police and They went to jail, and when people talked about the issue of arrests, they always thought they were talking about black men. That era is over. The biggest increase we observe over time is not among black men, it's actually among white women. It was unheard of in my youth for a white woman to be arrested. It's not unheard of anymore. They have the biggest increase over time. White men have a much bigger increase over time in arrests than black men. There's still a difference. So black male arrests are higher than white male arrests, and male arrests are higher than female arrests, but the differences have become smaller and smaller over time. It is now an American problem of all groups, not just black men.
1: Was your research able to find out if these were misdemeanors or felonies or what types of crimes were being committed?
13: Oh, yes. We asked them what the reason for the arrests was. So they would tell us whether related to drug abuse, violent crimes like theft, or underage drinking. So for every arrest, we actually know why they were arrested. Drug arrests are being much more common, and there's a lot more robberies going on, but that's about 30% of the total. All the reasons for arrest have been increasing over time over the last 50 years. So it's not a single issue problem in America.
1: We're talking with James P. Smith, author of a study into the fact that Americans under the age of 26 are much more likely to be arrested than Americans born in previous decades. James is the Distinguished Chair in Labor Markets and Demographic Studies at RAND, which is a nonprofit research organization. What did you find in terms of the impact over the lives of these people after the arrests?
13: That, again, is very interesting because the impacts are enormous because we know what happened to their lives since they're in these surveys for their entire life. The first thing that happens, when I summarize it, is they're much less likely to get married and stay married. So they don't form partnerships well. Having that label attached to you is not an asset in the marriage market. But then you go through all the other things that are important in adult life. They're much less likely to work. They spend significant amount of time out of work. Then their incomes are lower, their earnings are lower. So my estimate is that due to an arrest, they lose $6,000 per year. And since they're in the labor market for 40 years, that's $250,000 less because of this arrest. So through every dimension I looked at, their lives were less than they would have been. And the impact that such a large fraction of people are getting arrested into their youth, this is having a big impact on the American economy.
1: How about education levels for those arrested? Were these people mostly high school graduates or were there college graduates in there?
13: Oh, yes. This problem is much more common among those who, say, did not graduate from high school. In that population now, if we look at the youngest people in my study before they were 26, 60% of them have been arrested at least once. The majority, the average person in that education group has been arrested at least once. It's not non-existent among college graduates, but it's way less than that. It's more like 20% among people who went to college and 60% among those who did not graduate high school.
1: Do you see any steps that should be taken in society or in government to reverse this trend?
13: There have to be, because the impact of this is just too large. Not only people's lives when they become adults, I mean, there's an enormous impact, but the American economy, the American quality of life, this is having an enormous impact on all the things that matter to America. And there are a number of things we have to do, I think. Getting all sides around the table, including the enforcement side. In my own view, we were over-enforcing bad behavior and where it was leading to arrest. When I was young, it would lead to a conversation, but it would not lead straight on to arrest. And not only are you arrested, but you're receiving the label of arrest, and you have to report that label to your employer or when you go into the labor force. I think we have to have a serious rethinking of that, where misbehavior is too quickly leading to arrest, and that's very damaging to the individuals involved, but also very damaging to the American economy. And it is a conversation. It's not for me alone to decide. We should have law enforcement there. We should have the other people there deciding what should we translate misbehavior during childhood years into an arrest. And I think we have to get a little softer on that. And then the other side of this is not only enforcement that's producing this. There are some fundamental problems in American family life. American family life is much harder than it was when you were a kid. And when I was a kid, there's a lot of misbehavior going on between parents and the separation of the boys, but also kids are seeing things in their family that we didn't see, and we have to do a better job tackling that. There's nothing easy about this, but it

0: helpful to say, well, why isn't this happening in England if it's happening here? And the arrest behavior and this really rapid increase in arrest in America is not happening anywhere near the same level in England. That's instructional to us. Another aspect of this that we knew about is what's called deaths of despair, that there's been an increase in mortality in the younger generations in America. And some of that increase is being produced by drug overdoses and suicide. And we're not seeing that in England. So there are lessons to be learned.
1: James P. Smith, Distinguished Chair in Labor Markets and Demographic Studies at RAND, which is a nonprofit research organization. Jim, thank you so much for joining us today.
2: Thank you.
1: Next, a possible health crisis affecting America's veterans. That story, coming up.
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3: 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Once again, here's Chris Whitting.
1: Could there be a public health crisis threatening those who serve the nation in the U.S. military? One researcher thinks so, and his findings are cause for concern. With the story, InfoTrack's Roy Mackey. Roy?
11: Thank you, Chris. Our guest is Ramon Hinojosa, assistant professor from the University of Central Florida's Department of Sociology. So, doctor, you were the lead author of a study that examined veterans and their heart health. So tell us a little bit about what you found.
12: What we looked at was cardiovascular disease conditions and veterans' likelihood to report particular conditions. And we looked at five conditions, everything from hypertension, coronary heart disease, general heart condition, stroke, and heart attack, and look to see whether or not veterans were more or less likely to report. This is of interest because there's an idea that veterans tend to be healthier than the general population. This is called the healthy soldier effect, and the idea is that you tend to get the healthiest, fittest individuals who join up for military service. And then while they're in military training, they go through active, rigorous physical training as part of their conditioning. And so this tends to make them generally healthier than the non-veteran population. Now, research has found that for about 30 years after military service, veterans actually have lower rates of cardiovascular mortality. But what we were interested in is actually looking at cardiovascular morbidity. Mortality just means death from. Morbidity, however, looks at the presence of disease.

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3: It's great.
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1: Katie, there was breaking news earlier.
2: Yes.
1: And you have it in front of you. Can you give me some of the key data from there? Because I've been doing some research here between that song and that.
2: Okay.
1: During the songs here.
2: Iris has uncovered what appears to be a dinosaur bone while playing in her family's garden. Routine outdoor play.
1: Okay.
2: This discovery has not yet been officially confirmed by experts, but has already sparked curiosity and excitement.
1: I mean, this could change the landscape of what we thought was Wisconsin in that era.
3: Mm-hmm. I don't want to make a comparison to something about which you guys would have a hard time establishing a frame of reference, but some of the discoveries on Oak Island have led us to question everything we know about the history of our world travels. And this would be a similar finding. You find a dinosaur bone in northeast Wisconsin?
1: There's no data of any fossil ever being discovered here.
3: Really?
1: No data at all.
3: Not a single in Wisconsin,
1: because during that era, there was glacial erosions.
3: Sure.
1: So the Ice Age wiped away everything. So we have no proof whatsoever that there was ever a dinosaur in Wisconsin. One would like to believe, considering triceratops and T-Rexes and all that was throughout the Midwest, but
3: we had nothing during all the...
1: Nothing.
3: Because you have your Triassics and your Jurassic periods, your Cretaceous periods. We had nothing
1: all
3: here,
1: the Mesozoic era rocks just disappeared because of the Ice Age. So it could have been washed away.
3: Sure. So we could have had them.
1: We could have had them, but it may have gone south.
3: Oh,
1: or into the water in Lake Michigan, maybe.
3: That's solid sleuthing, Eddie.
1: So there's all sorts of stuff. Yeah. Thank you, Google.
3: That's really cool. That's really interesting. So that entire age of reptiles was basically washed away.
1: But that's not to say she couldn't find something in her backyard.
3: Nothing survived in the Kettle Moraine Basin.
1: But the Ice Age was very, very big in this area.
2: Very, very big.
1: Very, very big.
3: We were huge for the Ice Age.
1: So it could be a mastodon.
3: Sure.
1: It could be a mammoth. They roam throughout the state.
3: Yes, why not?
2: The woolly type.
3: Why not?
1: The woolly type of mammoths, not the woolly mice that they have out there now.
3: Nope. No. Nope.
1: They look adorable.
3: They do.
1: I would love to have a pet woolly mice.
3: Yeah.
1: 100%. But
3: I don't want to because I feel like they would eat me. So I feel like all of this.
1: They're tiny. They're tiny.
3: I don't know.
1: They're mice size.
3: I feel like the tiny ones, I know that they're supposed to be tiny, but I just think of gremlins. And I just don't know. I don't know what's going to happen.
1: But if it is
3: it's like the dire wolf experiment when they brought back the extinct dire wolves. And you're like, this is really cool. But as they describe when they described that whole thing about how they were being held in a secret facility, all I could think of was Jurassic Park. Like, this is literally Jurassic
1: That's
3: Park.
1: That's exactly it.
3: They're being held in this confidential security, high security prison cell, basically, with these formerly extinct animals that... they're probably fine. You're like, this is Jurassic Park, man. What if the fence fails?
1: If this indeed turns out to be a dinosaur fossil.
2: Oh, indeed it will.
1: And we find out that this is breaking news, it could likely be the most common thought would be a duck-billed dinosaur known as the Hadasaurus.
3: Okay.
1: That's what they're guessing it could be based on what the life we had here. Or some sort
2: Iris,
1: of marine life.
2: Can you send us a picture?
1: And I know you're all about marine life, Katie, but it could have been a marine life dinosaur-like thing. What did you call it earlier? You called it something. Ocean dinosaur?
2: Water dinosaurs.
1: Yeah.
3: Plesiosaurus or something like that.
1: The state fossil in Wisconsin, by the way?
3: Trilobites.
1: There you go.
3: Yeah.
1: So it could be that, too. There's lots of possibilities, but I'm expecting something new, something different.
3: I once had to exhibit an insane amount of self-restraint when it came to a trilobite. When I was making deliveries, working for the Susie's Cheesecakes back in the day, made a delivery to a warehouse. And along it, it was just stones, like they had landscape stones all over the place. There was a cracked stone, and there was a trilobite fossil in it.
1: Get out of here.
3: And I wanted to take it so badly, but it was like, this isn't my property. This is literally stealing. So when I went inside, I dropped off the cheesecakes, and I told the person at the front desk, I go, hey, you guys have a trilobite fossil or some kind of fossil. I think it's a trilobite outside in your landscape stone. I could, like, if you want to go, I could show it to you. And the guy just goes, all right.
1: I would, at that point, it would be
2: exactly what I would have said.
3: And I guess in hindsight,
2: I'd have been like, that's nice.
3: I don't know what the guy was.
1: Oh, I was wrong, dude. My bad. And you just put it in your pocket. Walk
3: I
1: away.
3: Wanted it so badly, Eddie, but I didn't. I drove away. I think I did the right thing.
1: You know, the state capitol has fossils in it?
3: Really?
1: In Madison, yeah.
3: I didn't know that.
1: They give you a little brochure, like a pamphlet, to find them all where they are, and it's like a little scavenger hunt.
3: No I did it. We did a whole tour of that.
1: Yes, sir.
3: And nobody told me about that.
1: It's true.
3: I would have loved that.
2: Mm-hmm. Oh, I
3: still think about driving back to that business and being like, I wonder if I could go back there now.
1: Could you imagine if it's still there? How long ago was this?
3: 20 years ago.
1: Oh, that's a bummer.
3: More than that. Oh my gosh, 30.
1: That's a bummer. It's
3: no,
1: gone.
3: It's 30 years ago.
1: Somebody found it and pocketed it.
3: I know.
1: It had to have been.
3: I don't know. I can still see it. I can see it.
1: Don wants to know if it really is a dinosaur bone. Is there a Pulitzer Prize for us for reporting on this?
2: I mean,
3: I don't know. There might be a Murrow for
1: something.
3: Reporting.
1: Is there something
3: Edward
1: there?
3: R. Murrow Award.
2: I want to give Iris all her flowers.
1: Absolutely. It's all because of Iris.
2: Yep.
1: But
3: the ripple
1: if she makes
3: effect.
1: Money off this, I just want my mortgage paid off. You know,
2: oh
1: my
2: gosh,
1: rule.
2: Yeah. Here we go again.
1: That's my thing. If something happens because of me, just pay off my mortgage. That's all I want.
2: Okay. Okay.
3: Fortunately, there's always the ripple effect, and gardening, I'm sure, has ceased at the Iris home. Because you can't do it now. Now you have to rope it off.
1: Now you have to just completely dig everything.
3: You have to tape it off.
1: Keep digging.
3: You, at this point now, there's no longer shovel digging. It's
1: Mom
3: trowel
1: and Dad,
3: digging.
1: Stop.
3: Very
1: stop everything.
3: Slow, methodical digging. Because if you don't want to jab a spade through a dinosaur bone.
1: We should do a live broadcast as we dig.
2: I'll let you guys do that. I'll stay back.
3: No, we're coming in. We're coming in with rebar that you hammer in and you tape it off.
1: The whole morning show, Katie. Everybody. The whole staff. Reed, too. Reed has to wake up for this. We are going to find a dinosaur. Iris, where do you live?
2: Yep. Okay, not.
3: We will bring very small tools.
2: Iris already found it.
3: Very small tools.
1: Yeah, well, there's more. Where there's one, there's more. Do you think they just stop when they find one bone? We wouldn't have sued the T-Rex of Chicago if they only stopped right off the bat.
3: Yeah, he's right. It's not like this dinosaur just broke off a phalange and then kept walking.
1: You bleed.
3: Well, maybe it did.
1: You sweat. You cry and you dig some more, Katie Shirk. You just
3: what
1: dig.
3: What if this is the site of a major fight, a prehistoric fight, and there's multiple dinos there?
1: Right?
3: Like they took each other out and they died and then the...
1: Could be the cause why there was never any dinosaurs found in Wisconsin until then because they all landed there.
3: Yep.
1: Ground zero could be right there in Iris' backyard.
3: Johnny, I want you to start from the beginning. Well, first the earth cooled, then the dinosaurs came, but they got too big and fat and turned into oil.
1: Mm. So much possibilities here. Iris, congratulations.
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2: 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That's Steve from Stranger Things.
3: Brody is still to this day, you know, not like it's been a long time. He's very upset that Stranger Things did not end with that song.
2: It makes sense.
3: He brings it up all the time.
2: Have you guys seen the Stranger Things cartoon
3: yet? No.
2: Apparently, they already got another green light for another season. Oh. So apparently, it's good. You just don't want it because it's animated, right? You're done with it?
3: Yeah. It feels a little bit...
2: forced.
3: Yeah, a little bit. Remember when Punky Brewster became a cartoon?
2: I do remember. I don't think I've ever seen it, but I do remember that being a thing.
3: And it was very much like, why are we doing this?
2: Yeah.
4: I don't want to keep going back to one of the greatest TV shows that exists on the world ever in the history of television, but Henry Danger.
3: I was just going to say, if it's not The Grinder.
4: You can't do this. I said one of.
3: No, you said the.
2: I brought up Henry Danger to my kid yesterday.
4: Yeah.
2: And he's like, what it's about? He asked me, what is it about? So I told him that what you've told me, and he's like, I want to see it.
4: Yes, he does.
2: So I think we're going to start it maybe even today.
4: Henry Danger actually mocks in one of their episodes the TV shows that become cartoons of themselves.
2: Okay, that's awesome.
4: And it's a phenomenal episode. It's much in line, Katie, with what happens when Punky Brewster turns into a cartoon. And you go, this is very funny.
2: Do you guys still want to do
4: the show? The show is phenomenal. Let's do this, Katie. Let's watch it together.
2: I'm in.
4: If you want to come over, I have 75 episodes right now on the DVR.
2: That's hilarious.
4: And it's
3: because
4: great.
3: According to my husband, we have no time for anything these days.
4: That's true. Wait till they get into it. It's super satirical.
2: He is very stressed out for this.
4: Wait till they get into the rock dump challenge. So remember how we had the ice water challenge for ALS?
2: Yeah.
4: They do the rock dump challenge because Kid Danger is diagnosed with hypermotility, which is actually a superpower, but people don't understand his
3: motility
4: superpower.
3: Motility or mobility?
4: Motility.
3: What's motility?
4: Exactly. You'll have to watch the episode. I don't want to give you too much. But what they decide to do, Captain Man comes up with the idea to do a rock dump challenge. And you just dump rocks on yourself. Sounds silly, right, Katie? But look at the hilarity. Look at how much Eddie's enjoying the episode.
2: Sometimes I really want to back you up, Nick, but you lost me there.
3: Yes.
4: It's great.
3: Thank you.
4: Watch the episode. Guys, it's phenomenal.
2: Like, it's my human nature as middle child to back you up no matter what, but you lost me on that one.
3: Yeah.
4: Nope, it's great. So Kid Danger has a superpower, but the people don't understand. Regular people don't understand that this is a superpower. And they think
3: cutting you off.
4: Why?
3: Because speaking of TV shows, Ted Lasso season 4 is coming out.
4: Okay. That's unfortunately, you guys.
3: Yes. That's Danger, a show that people care about.
4: He also gets stung by a bee on a tongue.
2: I'm going to have to stop you because...
4: Okay.
2: Because Wilson Phillips.
3: Look at how you respectfully.
2: Wilson Phillips. Are we doing this? You guys want to do it now?
3: Eddie's willing to
4: hear me out. He's willing to let me.
3: I
2: want to put this on pause. I definitely want to talk more about this show.
4: Oh my gosh, stop.
2: He is completely on the opposite side of the building at this point.
3: You're going to die.
4: And this is like.
2: Yelled his name out.
3: Oh, somebody see? See? Oh, good neighbor.
4: Yeah.
3: Right? Yeah.
4: This is.
2: She heard you. She's a crazy woman.
3: We're friends. She said she loves it when I call Brody and she gets to listen.
4: This is
2: ridiculous.
4: I feel like what's happening. Oh my gosh, he came.
2: He heard. Oh my goodness.
5: The Katie scream.
2: Okay.
5: Katie scream.
2: Where were you when she screamed?
5: I was at my desk.
2: Oh my gosh.
4: Katie, he's across the building. This is what it's like trying to go to bed in my house at like 8:30, and there's just drawers slamming and water running and people.
3: No. To be able to, do you know what that is? That is a talent.
5: I would agree.
3: Thank you, Landon. Look at us.
2: I don't even know what to say. That actually worked, first of all. Also, it's 7:50 in the morning.
3: Nobody's here.
2: There's people beginning to come in. People are conducting.
3: Did I offend somebody?
2: We are at business, and you just randomly open the door. Landon! Really, really loud. The whole building, he came.
3: This is what we're going to criticize?
4: While we're creating this weird Pavlov's dog effect here now, and I fear that, Landon, you've compromised yourself by answering to her beck and call.
5: Well... I mean, I can't disappoint her.
2: Like, our cubicles are closer than ever right now with the whole staff. We're a lot closer, but she still goes, Reed! Nick! Like, Nick's the closest one to you. Why are you yelling like that?
4: 4 feet away. Not even.
3: I know, do it to Ross, too.
4: He's even closer to you than I am.
2: Ross is
4: one wall away. You share a wall.
2: He's right there behind us in the other studio. Yes. Ross! Oh, he's recording something
4: right
2: now.
4: He's recording, so don't do that, because he's... Don't do that. It's going to come to his tracks.
2: Oh, I think... Hi, Ross.
4: Yeah.
3: You see? He's just the most adorable man I've ever
2: Brandon,
3: met.
2: Brandon, she bellowed for you because we wanted to hit the spot right
5: that's
2: now.
5: That's what I figured.
3: Not an attractive okay. phrase, bellowed.
4: Brandon. Well, it's a
2: it's the right phrase. Bellow.
3: Do you know what song we're doing?
5: That would be nice to know.
3: Yeah. Okay, we're going to do Wilson Phillips, Hold On.
5: Okay.
3: The song is Hold On, not like, okay. It's not Wilson Phillips, Hold On.
4: Okay. Like, that's true, because you we have to celebrate their
2: you
4: entire
2: know this
4: catalog.
2: Song, right?
3: Have you seen, okay. Have you seen Bridesmaids?
5: Yes.
3: Yep. It's the song they sing at the end.
5: Oh, okay.
3: Yeah. Oh, okay.
5: Yeah. All right.
4: Landon is the most go-with-it karaoke dude in 100%. The world. Yes. Like you are. It's 100%. Literally like, we're going to do this song. You're like, all right, let's do this.
5: Let's go.
2: All right, guys. I have it here.
4: Oh, my gosh.
2: I had two options. It's an album version and single fade. Oh, I'm assuming single fade single. Is a radio edit. So
3: yeah.
2: We're going to go with that version, okay? Here we go. Hit the spots.
3: Although, Katie,
2: Nick, Landon. I think you got this.
3: I don't know which I listen to, the radio edit or the...
4: Probably
2: radio edit.
4: Probably radio.
2: Well, we'll find out. Here we go.
0: I know there's pain. Why do you lock yourself up in these chains? No one can change your life except for you. Don't ever let anyone step all over you. Just open your heart and your mind.
3: Is it really fair to feel this way inside?
2: Whoa!
0: Someday somebody's gonna make you want to
2: do it. That was really good, guys.

0: Slightly off, but still pretty good. Pretty good. Pretty good. I'm just.
1: Some people can't hold on as long as others in the grip test. It's fine. It's fine. We're just climbing the rope in gym class, trying to ring that bell.
0: Here we go.
2: You can sustain.

0: Vibes. Ooh, just letting your worries pass you by. Did you think it's worth? Oh, it's not. Oh, sorry.
1: That's okay.
0: Change your mind.
2: Here we go.

0: Solid B plus. Well done.
1: In an hour and 24
0: There was
1: hours
0: one moment we fell apart, but that's okay. It's all right.
1: It's okay. Yeah. It, like, just like doing that test in gym class when you're doing the standing hang. Sometimes kids are going to let go a little earlier. Sometimes they're going to hang on a little longer. In the end, you all end up in the same place, Eddie.
0: I'm very proud of you guys.
2: Thank you.
0: Very proud of you guys.
1: Oh my gosh, which one were you? Were you Carney Wilson or were you DJ Phillips?
2: You all know which one I was. Mm-hmm.
1: Yeah. I don't know what that means.
0: I don't know what that means.
1: Actually, I don't. Actually, I don't.
0: Which one were you?
2: Carney.
0: Why would you be Carney? Why did you just assume we would know that?
1: Why do you have to be? Just because you're a brunette?
2: Yes.
3: Katie and Nick. 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
1: Maybe they can help us fix our sink in the bathroom.
2: Here?
1: Yes.
2: Which one?
1: Okay, Katie, I don't know if this is a problem in the women's bathroom. Nick, I don't know if you've noticed this problem in the men's bathroom.
2: I don't know if I have.
3: And why haven't we called
1: Absolute Plumbing? Every time I wash my hands, it's cold water.
2: Oh, yeah, it's cold.
1: No matter.
3: That's an Absolute Plumbing conversation.
1: I don't think I look underneath the sink. I don't think there's a warm water, like, pipe.
2: I've wondered that.
1: I think it's just all cold water.
2: I've wondered that.
3: You guys are really just...
1: So my question to you, do you have warm water in the women's bathroom?
3: Yeah. Well, I don't know.
1: When you wash your hands,
3: yes, I wash my hands, but I'm saying I don't know if I've paid attention because it's so quick that I don't care.
1: So you never realize it's cold? Then you have warm water. Because it's always ice cold.
3: No, now I'm trying to think, though.
2: Do you sing the ABCs when you wash your hands, Katie, to get a full 20 seconds by CDC recommendations?
3: No, because I have a recollection of cold, but then I'm like, was it here or was I at some tournament? Wash your hands.
2: I'm getting a little worried about all the popcorn we've been eating this morning, Eddie.
1: No, not that I'm entitled because I wash my hands properly, so I sing the ABCs or the Happy Birthday or washing my hands.
2: Yeah, all that popcorn we were eating this morning, who knows? The very idea we were consuming feces.
3: I guess maybe too, I just always assume that maybe this is why I don't realize it. I don't wash my hands long enough that it wouldn't get warm anyway.
1: Gross. So gross.
2: Yeah.
1: I'm just saying the proper way, we need warm water to wash our hands. That's the most
3: face right now.
1: It's true.
3: We need warm water.
1: You can't kill germs off with cold water, no matter how much soap you use.
3: Are you willing to take a pay cut for this warm water?
1: Why would I take a pay cut? I think it's a work right.
2: It's a basic splice.
1: I think it's part of life.
2: Yep. I'm going to pretend like I'm chewing gum. I think we call Absolute Plumbing. We get them out here. We do a little splice. A little splice and run our line. What do you want, a copper line?
1: I don't think we have a warm line.
2: What kind of line?
1: I really don't.
2: You might be right. Is it the?
1: I'm talking the fur one. By the garage.
2: The whole thing about that is cold to me.
1: Right.
2: Every time I go in there,
1: that room is cold.
2: Yeah.
1: Something's not right.
2: Yeah. Room is cold. Seat is cold.
1: Something is not right. And maybe this is part of this conspiracy. Why do they want someone to have cold water here? What are they doing? We're paying for water already. We're paying for heat already. So what's going on? Are we saving that much? For no warm water in the bathroom?
2: I don't know, but it is cold.
3: Oh my gosh, my friend Sarah.
2: Now that you're saying it,
3: she's very annoyed with you. Soap and scrubbing. Don't be an idiot. Cold water is fine.
1: No,
3: she is a nurse. She's a nurse.
1: Okay. Well, I've read stuff.
3: We're also getting two.
1: I've read stuff. Yeah,
3: the temperature of the water doesn't kill the germs. The soap does.
1: I think you guys are wrong.
3: You don't need warm water to kill germs. The CDC backs that up. OSHA standards require
1: hot
3: water.
1: The CDC says a lot of things, and sometimes we have to debate the CDC. I'm just saying.
2: It is interesting how people are selective about their CDC.
3: Heard that from Eddie right here. Trademark that.
2: Yep. Eddie's been known to eat chicken out of the fridge on day four.
1: Look here. OSHA standards requires hot water at sinks and workplace bathrooms. See, I'm onto something here. What are we doing?
2: What if we're technically not defined as a workplace?
1: BJ, you might be listening.
3: Soap and cold water are effective at removing and killing germs just as well as warm or hot water.
1: You know what the cold water is going to do to my hands? It's going to dry my hands.
2: Yeah.
1: I'm going to get dry hands. Then I'm going to spend more of my money buying lotion for my hands.
3: Yes. Here we go.
2: If his hands start cracking,
3: he's
2: Katie.
3: Got that Dollar Tree crap. Everyone seems to come to his desk.
2: Okay.
3: Yeah, so once or twice a week.
1: So hear me out. Why are we all going to his desk?
3: I'm not.
1: Why is our hands cracking?
3: Do you know why I don't
1: because
3: go?
1: Of the cold water in the bathrooms here.
3: All I have to
1: here.
3: Do is go, Nick! And it comes to me.
1: Mm-hmm. Look, see what I'm saying? Why do we all need the lotion in this building? Because of the cold water.
3: No, it is not.
1: I'm just saying.
3: Really, because
1: there.
3: I believe it's the warm water that dries out the skin.
1: I don't think so.
3: Yes,
2: well,
3: it
2: I
3: is.
2: Don't know.
3: Yes,
2: happens.
3: It is.
1: Well, I wouldn't know because we have no warm water here.
3: Oh my gosh.
1: So here is what I'm going to do. As my role as management adjacent, I'm in the middle between for the people and being the people. Being the man and for the man. So, hear me out. I think, what if, hear me out, and if this benefits all of us, and I don't know,
3: it does.
1: I might be silenced. BJ may come in here and pull me off the air.
3: Oh, gosh.
1: But
3: here
1: I am
3: go.
1: Not going to be silenced.
3: Silence.
1: I will not be silenced. I say we unionize.
3: Oh, my God.
2: Uh-oh.
1: We
3: You're
1: get
3: dumb.
1: Warm water.
3: You're dumb.
2: There's a lot
3: you
2: of pounding, too. There's pounding
3: You're
2: on that.
3: Dumb.
2: I'm worried about this
3: BJ,
2: counter.
3: BJ, I want no part in this.
1: I'm doing
3: I
1: it for you,
3: no
1: Katie.
3: Part in this. No,
1: I'm doing this for you.
3: Stop gaslighting
1: I'm doing it
3: me.
1: For you, Nick. I'm doing it for all of us.
3: I don't care about hot water. I'm not showering here. It's 30 seconds of your
1: obviously,
3: day.
1: Obviously, you're not washing your hands here either, which
3: is
1: disgusting.
3: Yes, I am. That's how much it doesn't affect me. I don't care.
1: Please, you yourself said that you wash them really fast. You don't sing the ABCs. You're doing it wrong.
3: I don't sing. You don't either. You are a liar.
1: I sing happy birthday.
3: You are a liar.
1: Happy birthday.
3: Oh, really? That seems to be changing. Story changer.
2: Well, same amount of time. Yeah, it's CDC
3: doesn't matter.
2: Rules.
3: First, it started with you were singing the ABCs. Now it's happy birthday. Stories, something smells sketchy.
2: I've come into the restroom many times and been like, well, thank you, Eddie, but my birthday's not till June.
1: I'm just saying I'm onto something, guys. There's something happening here, and we need change.
3: Oh, here we go. Cold water does not dry hands either. Pediatrician recommended washing in cold water for irritated skin.
2: You know,
1: I don't have irritated skin, so maybe it's the opposite for my skin. Look at my skin. It could be better because of the cold water.
3: You are flip-flopping.
2: It could be better. Look away. Look at my hands.
3: We know it's tempting to warm our hands up. Someone just sent this. We know it's tempting to warm our hands up under the tap on a cold day, but it's best to avoid hot water.
1: I'm not saying it's a cold day. I just want to wash my hands with warm water.
2: This is America.
1: Listen, OSHA says we need it, and we don't have it. It's a right that it's being denied to us. So vote me.
3: I cannot speak on this.
1: Vote me right now, and I will make changes to this building.
3: You're ridiculous.
2: Are we running for building president now? What are we doing?
1: I think I might be the union leader, guys, if I start it.
3: Don't want a part of your union.
1: I could change things for you.
3: Do you know who I think would be on board with me about this, too? Reed.
1: No, I think Reed would, Reed would unionize with me, I think.
3: No, I think Reed is smarter than this. Reed plays the long game.
1: All right, Reed, you got to be listening at this point. Give us a call. I think he would back me up 100%.
3: Here comes BJ. BJ just slowly walked by and eyed. Get in here.
1: Right, come here.
3: Yeah.
1: Oh, he's giving me a look.
2: Oh, no. I don't think he knows yet. He either knows and he's disappointed or he doesn't know yet. Oh, he wasn't listening.
1: He wasn't listening.
2: Oh,
1: is he
2: man.
1: Coming? Or is he?
2: He's, coming. He's coming. Yeah, he's coming. BJ, I don't know what to think about this, Katie, and I'm just going to be quiet.
1: Have you been listening at all?
3: I know. I'm not being quiet. I'm not on board with this.
4: Vulnerable reciprocity was actually my stage name in college. So, yes, I've been listening.
1: So, have you listened to this conversation right now? Because
3: as of late?
4: No, my bartending stage name.
3: As of the last 90 seconds?
4: I've been wandering the halls.
3: This being here wants to unionize.
1: We have a problem in this building, and I gotta make changes for the staff. I feel like we're being neglected here. How often?
3: Wait till you hear.
1: I mean, you are human.
2: He's gone to the coffee. Yeah.
1: You are human like all of us here. You wash your hands when you have to go to the bathroom. It's the right thing to do.
4: Correct.
3: No one said it wasn't.
4: I'm shocked.
1: Why?
4: Sometimes.
1: Sorry. Why don't we have warm water in the bathroom to wash our hands with?
4: You have to run it longer.
1: Well, that's wasteful.
3: But he claims.
1: But that's wasteful.
3: No, lies. I'm catching you in all the lies.
1: There's no lies here.
3: He claims that he washes his hands so long.
1: I sing happy birthday while washing my hands, and I never get warm water.
4: Wash in the break room. There's a better water.
1: No,
4: I'm
1: gonna walk with dirty hands across the hall.
3: Listen to his tone. He's had enough of your crap.
4: Or
3: yeah.
4: let's look at solutions here. Would you like hand sanitizer in there?
1: I'm beginning to think maybe union is the right move.
4: So if
3: I said this is stupid.
4: This is just a general question. If you go to the bathroom and there's no sink, but a bottle of hand sanitizer.
1: There's got to be a sink. I know my laws. I know my rights.
4: Okay. You're camping, so you don't have a sink.
2: Yeah,
4: Are you comfortable cleanliness wise with?
1: I will use hand sanitizer, but I'm also known to use the cooler water with ice melts to help me wash my hands, and that's cold, and I don't like it.
4: So you pee in the snow, you reach down, and you wash your hands with the snow.
2: Right.
1: I mean, no.
3: Do you own a bidet?
1: No.
3: Oh, how dare you!
4: I've heard those are fantastic.
3: Well,
2: we have one.
3: I can't believe you're fine with just wiping your rear end. You aren't cleaning it.
4: So you have to... he just takes a shower after everything.
1: I mean...
3: Well, that's what he seems to think here, though.
2: That's
3: we need a whole shower.
1: I didn't think it was going to be that hard to convince you guys you need warm water to wash your hands.
4: I'm sorry for talking over. I will commit to go investigating the situation with the hot water.
1: Thank you.
4: Is that a problem in the women's bathroom?
3: I don't know. I said I don't care.
1: She doesn't wash her hands.
3: Shut up. Yes, I do.
1: She says she tells us so fast. It's disgusting.
3: Yes, I do.
4: Okay, will you join me?
3: I said I don't care.
4: Will you be my counterpart in this investigation?
3: Yes.
4: Okay.
1: You know she's going to go opposite I say now.
4: Eddie, I can... Eddie, I can promise
3: How
4: you...
3: How do I have the... I am the most, like... upfront human ever.
1: I'm just saying.
4: We will get down to the bottom of this.
1: I appreciate it. Yes. See, I feel like I'm being heard, unlike me. Katie was just mocking me. You're listening to me, and I appreciate this.
4: And when we
1: I will not unionize yet, but...
4: upgrade to a larger water heater. We'll pass along the financial responsibilities for that. No, I don't, just not, so you're aware.
3: Not to that's me. That what I said. That's what I said.
4: We're very transparent. We'll be transparent with... the solutions that are
1: listen
4: being
1: if
4: on.
1: It's
2: are we I looking at tankless options?
1: We are employee okay. owned, so it's sense. It'll be sense, but it'll be well worth it to have warm water, guys.
3: He says
1: well
3: you don't tell me how to spend my money.
1: Listen, I was doing this for you.
3: I never asked you to.
1: If you would have let
3: I
1: me,
3: I don't
1: not,
3: care.
1: You know how much
3: I'm so close to cussing right now.
2: I have asthma induced.
1: Well, BJ,
4: is there a broadcasters union? I don't think there is.
1: Oh, I don't know.
3: Well, Mason's texting it. Guy joins the morning show. Now he has all the demands. Talk about a prima donna. Jordan, it was nice knowing you, Eddie, but I think your cold hands will be shown the door after
1: Listen,
3: this.
1: Listen, I am doing this for everybody. Everyone go to your workplace and check the water. If you're being denied hot water.
3: Yes, Eddie's telling everybody, go check your water and then unionize. Great idea, Eddie.
2: The motto
3: great
2: of this
3: idea.
2: Great state is forward.
1: I think I'm yes. being
2: we
1: misunderstood, guys, because I'm doing right for the
3: oh,
1: world
3: we're
1: right
3: understanding
1: now.
3: You.
2: Yeah.
3: Loud and clear,
2: it's coming
3: Eddie.
2: Through.
3: You want to spend my money. Stop spending my money.
1: I'm just trying to help.
3: No.
1: I want warm water for my hands, that's all.
3: That's go all. Buy a fire.
1: Go buy
3: go
1: a
3: build
1: fire.
3: A fire.
2: Yeah.
4: Nick, I'm curious as to where you sit on this situation.
3: Well, this is true, Nick. He's going to sit here neutral, say nothing.
2: With my exercise-induced asthma, I'm having a hard time speaking. I've been working out a lot. And
4: it's the Achilles, right?
2: It is. It is.
4: I just heard, off,
2: it
4: heard
2: is.
4: About that.
3: Yeah.
2: Yeah, I ruptured it. And so I've been working out a lot. So it's been hard to breathe.
3: Mm-hmm. Jillian texting, hey, middle child, settle down. What are you in the birth order?
4: Well, our family's met. Mixed. We have,
3: okay.
4: There's like nine of us total.
3: Okay.
4: So I fall somewhere in the middle.
2: Somewhere
3: okay.
2: in the middle. Right.
3: You're
2: that's good.
3: Also a middle child.
4: But I don't but, act like one, do no,
2: but
4: I?
2: Look at how different
3: like
2: we
3: these
2: are.
3: Two.
2: Look at how we are. Wait, I'm not even in on the water thing. I'm just laughing like a hyena in the corner.
3: No,
2: all I'm doing is
3: true,
2: tackling.
3: True middle child. You went and stirred the pot. Now you walked away.
2: I didn't stir anything.
3: Did. That's what you did.
2: I didn't stir anything. I just said I acknowledged that while doing the ABCs, my hands are also cold.
3: Someone,
2: I took no position.
3: Gail just said, I turn on the water when I walk in the bathroom at work, so it's warm when I'm done using
1: so now
3: the toilet.
1: You're complaining that I'm going to waste money with warm water, but meanwhile now we're wasting water money leaving it on.
4: Correct.
1: There's no solutions here.
2: Okay,
3: except to unionize.
1: I'm trying to find a solution.
2: What
1: and
2: if?
1: Maybe the union, that's what it takes, Katie Shirk.
2: Stay with me as a peacemaker here.
3: Oh, yeah. Here we go.
2: What if to combat the quote-unquote waste...
3: How can you make yourself the victim?
2: ...of running the water? I'm not. I'm saying to combat, and I'm putting it in air quotes, waste of running the water in order to warm it up for Eddie... We build a mill of sorts for hydroelectric power.
1: Ooh.
2: And as that water runs to get it to a warm, it's spinning the wheel. That
1: no.
2: wheel is spinning the generator,
3: no.
2: and we power
1: I
2: the
1: like
2: entire
1: this.
2: Building on
1: I
2: Eddie's
1: like
2: urination habits.
1: I think now, there's tax deductions with this.
2: Now, every time.
3: Now he's against farmers, and he
2: no,
3: wants
2: but
3: some
2: look at
3: stuff
2: the,
3: in
2: no,
3: our...
2: but look at the overall health benefits.
3: Well, I can't think of what they're called right now.
2: Because... Yeah, as like the lights dim in the building, we'll know, Eddie, go to the bathroom. Like, go. You got to charge us up.
3: Hey, how about this?
2: So
3: when
2: every
3: you,
2: time he uses
3: when
2: the
3: you
2: facilities.
3: Run the water, pee in the dark.
1: See, I shouldn't have to do all these things.
2: It's a balance. It's a balance,
3: I shouldn't
2: Eddie.
3: Have to pay for your necessity to have warm hands.
4: I have a solution. We'll make, you know, we just went through a cubicle redesign.
1: Yeah?
2: Yeah.
4: We'll put standing desks in and we'll
3: no,
4: put wheels.
3: No, I want
4: to
3: sit.
4: So essentially,
2: actually, this
4: you'll
2: be
4: have
2: great.
4: To
1: I would
4: run
1: love
4: on
1: standing
4: the wheel
1: desk.
4: That will supplement the mill.
2: This actually would
4: well.
2: Be great. Right. We erect Eddie's Mill. We'll just call it like Setter's Mill.
1: I'm going
2: you know,
1: to add this to the riders that Reed and I created yesterday afternoon.
3: God.
1: We
4: are
1: have
4: you,
1: riders to
4: are
1: work
4: you
1: here.
4: Okay if there's a wheel attached?
3: Yeah. Am I a hamster?
2: 100%.
4: Did that come
3: See,
4: out of my mouth?
3: This is what happens.
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1: Last day for the cash cube. If nobody wins the 10 grand today, we give away $2,000 on Monday.
2: 2,000 smackas.
1: 2 grand right off the bat. What do you do with 2 grand automatically? You get it when it's the first thing you go get. Or what do you do with it?
2: I put it into savings.
3: I was going to say, I'll just put a red lobster and then put it into savings.
2: But I would justify things for like a day or two. Like I would probably say, let's go out to dinner.
3: Yep. We go out to dinner.
2: I maybe might buy something from the TikTok shop, but nothing would be extravagant. Like, but I would just be like, you know what? You know what's been in my cart? Purchase.
3: You know what I would buy?
2: Yeah.
3: Navage replacements instead of looking for the generic equivalent.
2: That's what, yeah.
3: I go, you know what? I'm going to buy the name brand.
1: Look at you.
3: Yeah.
1: Big spender.
3: Yeah. You know what I'm getting? I'm getting Lay's kettle chips. Not great value kettle chips.
1: What's the kettle chips? What's the brand? They sell them over at Costco. You don't shop at Costco. Is it Cape Cod in Costco? The big bag?
3: I don't know.
2: They do have Cape Cod there.
1: They're so delicious.
3: Yeah, I like a kettle chip.
1: The problem I have with that bag, it makes a lot of noise. So I think it is Cape Cod. They're so noisy.
3: It's a noisy bag and a noisy chip.
1: Like when you want to open it, it doesn't even open easily either. I got to use scissors sometimes.
3: Oh, really?
2: I got the scissors.
3: That's really.
1: But you know what I'm saying? What are these things of which you speak?
3: Talk to me about scissors, Eddie. What
1: I'm
3: is
1: just
3: this?
1: Saying, sometimes they make bags impossible to open. You have to cut them open. I don't like that.
2: My old Dutch.
3: We don't even have a scissors. We have to envy yours. We have to use rocks and various implements and stones. We don't have the money for scissors.
2: Old Dutch does the best kettle cooked. I've been on a kettle cooked chip kick for probably about 3 years now. I'm going on.
3: I haven't had Old Dutch.
2: Old Dutch is in the black bag.
3: Yep, I've seen that.
2: Yes, that's my favorite.
1: Old Dutch is Midwest, right?
2: Yes, they're based. I think they're Wisconsin based, to be honest. Also, don't sleep on the Quick Trip Urge kettle cooked chips.
1: Urge brand is fantastic. Yes. Dirt popcorn, the white cheddar popcorn, phenomenal.
2: Cheetos. They're imitation Cheetos.
1: Yep.
2: I think they're better than Cheetos.
1: I agree.
2: 100%. There's so much more cheese.
1: 100%.
2: Brody was embarrassed. I brought him food for when he had volleyball one day, and we got subs, and I got bags of chips, and he was like, really? You couldn't get the name brand Cheetos?
1: The Urge
2: and I was like,
1: cheese?
2: No, these are the better ones.
1: Nacho
2: like,
1: cheese Urge. Phenomenal.
2: Yes.
3: Yep. Okay. Oh. Mm-hmm. Okay. Mm-hmm. I have not met a kettle chip I didn't like. I think kettle chips, because of the nature of the kettle chip, generic, you can get away with pretty easily.
1: Was there a period of time where they convinced us that kettle chips are just healthier?
2: I don't know.
3: Possible.
1: I feel like that at one point, they're healthier.
3: It's possible.
1: Just like the baked chip. Like, they're baked.
3: Baked chip.
1: Not the same.
3: When are we going to give up on that?
1: Not the same.
3: Does anybody request baked chips?
2: I think it becomes a thing,
3: like a Diet Coke for a while. People, when Diet Coke first came on the market, you had to get used to Diet Coke.
2: Yeah.
3: Because, and I remember this in my own home, and my grandmother and everything, it tasted funny compared to regular Coke. But then she became a Diet Coke fiend. Mm-hmm. Like, people love the Diet Coke. So I wonder with something like that, is it the same kind of thing? Have people become baked chips people? Because the baked chip is...
2: It falls apart.
3: I don't like it.
2: There's no way you can dip with it. There's no way you can dip with it.
3: No, it's a great call. It's not sturdy.
2: Yes, I got to clarify this because Chico texting in, Old Dutch potato chips getting some free publicity from Miss Katie. That's a flashback to my poverty childhood. There's two different versions of it. And that's why I specifically say the black bag, because that goes back to my childhood too. Remember when you could do 2-in-1?
3: The double box.
2: It was two, yes. Mm-hmm. And the Kath would always buy those. And what would get me mad though is we must have had an issue with them. So they would go stay. That bag was impossible to open. That bag was the worst because it was it was almost the type of bag. It was like the Malto Meal bags.
1: Mm-hmm. I also feel like those, because they were in a two box set, they were always like, in pieces. They were never whole chips. Okay.
2: Yes.
3: Yes, they were, Eddie. They were in pieces and they always had they were brown. They always had brown parts.
2: Yes, they were burnt.
3: You guys got trash potatoes or you're burning them?
1: They're burning.
3: Always visually, they were not appealing.
2: So I'm being very specific. That's why I specifically said the black bag Old Dutch chips. They're shiny.
3: Black label.
2: Yes. Yes. And, but the double box one, here's the problem. I don't know if they still make these anymore. So I need somebody to answer me this. I saw one once at the Pig, Sloppy Joe flavored Old Dutch chips.
3: Wait, what?
1: If that's a thing, I need to try it.
2: Yes, but it was the double bag, and I was like, no, I can't do it. I can't, like,
3: yeah, because
2: if I don't like this, now I have two bags of that.
3: It's a major investment. Well, that's like $5.80.
1: If there's ever something you buy and don't like, just bring it here. It'll be gone within seconds.
2: I know, but I think this was both. I think when I found it, I wasn't even here yet. But so if anybody knows if that's still a thing.
1: Chico's excited. Yeah. There's high-class old-age potato chips.
2: There is. He's saying, I don't think so, Miss Kitty. Yes, there is. There is.
3: Old Dutch popcorn is the standard.
2: Oh, the caramel popcorn?
3: The caramel popcorn is ridiculous. It's so good, man.
2: Oh, someone texted me, they even have a triple box now.
1: It's got to be just dust at that point if they're throwing in a third bag in there.
2: Katie, I agree with the Quick Trip Cheetos. They are cheesier and crunchier.
1: Yeah, their nacho cheese is phenomenal.
2: And Chico, I'd like to point out the high class old Dutch potato chips. They're so classy. I will only buy them when they're on sale because they're pricey. Yep.
3: Old Dutch popcorn is so good. There are times I buy the bag and I have wondered if I glued all of these to myself, could I ship myself?
1: The popcorn makes me think I'm a baby.
2: Yeah.
1: It's so like baby snack thing.
3: I agree. Mm-hmm. Eddie, I am so with you on that.
2: So
3: I've never been a cheese puffs person or a puff corn person until my daughter got braces. And they can't eat regular popcorn. They can eat puff corn, though.
2: Mm-hmm.
3: Bought the old Dutch puff corn. Blew my mind. It's fantastic. And it's not a curl. It comes in, it looks like an exploded corn kernel, just puffier. It's got like the three parts, like a flux capacitor. It's fantastic. It's buttery. It's delicious.
1: It just melts in your mouth, which I appreciate, also creeps me out because I put it in my mouth and it gets soggy. Yeah.
2: This was one of those things that also offended me as a child. Don't tell me I'm eating popcorn, because there were certain parents that would be like, oh yeah, we're going to have popcorn, you know, with our movie tonight. And then they'd pull out the popcorn. No.
1: Guilty. 100% guilty.
2: That's you?
1: No, not now. When Mattel was younger, though, you can't have popcorn because, you know, it's a choking hazard for little kids. So if we would sit down and he's like two.
2: Well, okay, we would give him the popcorn
1: and tell him it's popcorn.
2: No, I'm talking about when I'm old enough to know.
1: Oh, no.
2: Like when I'm 5 and 6. You know, like you go to a friend's house for movie night and they'd be like, popcorn for everyone.
1: Like peanuts still make me nervous.
2: They would.
3: Is that how your popcorn got delivered at a sleepover?
1: Popcorn for everyone.
3: You're not helping the whole when girls have sleepovers, they go, popcorn. And you guys are in 90s and you have pigtails and you have pillow fights and popcorn for everyone. Ours are like, Nick Hague's dad came down and chucked it on the table and he was like, eat it.
2: No, it was like popcorn. That.
1: Shut up.
2: No,
3: hey, you guys, can we go to bed before 2 a.m.? Those are our sleepovers.
2: No, this is how it would be like. We go to.
1: Don't pee in the drain.
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1: TJ Miller is too much.
2: We gave you a chair.
3: Okay,
2: VIP
3: yeah.
2: VIP limo. Last
3: night. Already.
2: To talk
3: like,
2: about this.
3: Yeah, you're just walking in, and I feel
2: limping
3: bad.
2: Limping in after last night.
3: Yes, I feel bad that you have to come in, especially when the request was as late as possible, and then we were the jerks God, that were yeah. like, 7:30.
4: Oh, 7:30. How's the 5 a.m. hour?
3: It's Cutter's fault.
2: Cutter.
3: We wanted you at 8:30. So,
2: it's so funny. Like,
4: yeah, we're very so flexible.
2: You guys, you're all friends, but also, you got, well, you know who it was. It was Cutter.
4: Oh, yeah. We'll stab him in the back immediately. Yeah.
2: Yeah. Everybody's gonna go over to his station just so they can. Whoa.
3: Oh. That's funny.
2: This is great. This okay. is perfect.
3: All right. So, yeah. So, you had a show last night.
2: The volume level that Well, we had the greatest idea. And I don't know who he is. So I know this guy who owns VIP Limo. We're waiting to see if that's the exact name of it. But his name is Paul.
3: Yeah, you're tight.
2: We're so tight. We're so tight that we're friends. We're on a texting basis, but I do not know the name of his company. So last night he said, "Do you want a limo for this weekend?" And it's big prom weekend.
4: Oh, that's
3: oh,
4: right.
3: Yeah.
4: It is.
3: Yeah.
2: This is a big Appleton, Wisconsin prom weekend. So I go, you know, it'd be so funny.
4: It's got a prostate issue.
2: Yeah, the microphone just kind of sunk down to nipple level. So, so I go, what if Kelly Collette, who's my feature, she's so funny. Kelly Collette, she's working on the weekend. And we said, what if Kelly Collette and I dress up in like a tuxedo and a prom gown and we go to these proms and we say,
1: awesome.
2: Hey, we are chaperones for hire. So we're happy to work here for $250. Both of us will kind of look at kids that we think are being inappropriately close and we'll call them out.
5: Hey, hands off, buddy. 3 feet between nipples.
2: Whatever. So that's so funny. So then I brought that up to Kelly, and the two of us were laughing. And then I think it was her that we went, I don't think we can do that. I don't think we can go to high schools and be like, hey, we're for hire. And she's just like, I go, yeah, that's a bad idea. So then we thought about it. And also the limo guy goes, yeah, there's no proms on Thursday.
4: Right.
2: Yes. That's the only night that we only have one show. It's two shows tonight. Two shows tomorrow sold out. I think both shows are sold out. Or there might be some tickets for the late show, but Appleton, I love you. And I do. And so we go, well, we have this limo. What are we going to do? I mean, it's a real limo. You know, it is a Hummer 3-axle.
4: Oh, wow. Oh, yeah. These are fantastic.
3: I know. When you came in and said you had a limo, I'm like, why do you need a limo in Appleton? Like, you could walk from everywhere.
2: Yeah, right. Exactly. We went all the way from Between the Locks to Cleo's. And I hate to break it to you guys, but it is a full 6-minute ride. So we're laughing. We go, what are we going to do this? I go, you know what we should do? This is a great story, by the way. I'm going to tell this throughout the entire weekend. We go, you know what we should do? What we should do is we should see who Ubered there. Because everywhere, you know, I go, people Uber so they can drink.
3: Yeah.
1: Right.
2: And then, you know, they just take an Uber home. We should see who Ubered. And we should take them home in a limo.
3: Yeah.
2: And I go, isn't that great? You pick two people. So she was going to go through. I'll get two people. And then we'll shoot it because we have a guy that's a videographer. I go, well, shoot, it'd be so funny. The whole joke really will be that it's awkward. They didn't want to ride home. You know, and I go, we'll have two mics. And we'll kind of ask them awkward questions. I was like, we won't put on any music. That'll be hilarious. It'll be like a silent limo ride. What is a crazier situation than being with TJ Miller and Kelly Collette in a Hummer limo, right. Getting a ride home you didn't ask for,
1: but it's silent.
2: Being asked questions silently. So, are you from Wisconsin? Like, right. We just thought it was going to be so great. So I'm on stage. This is the most Wisconsin story I think I've ever imagined.
3: I feel
2: imagined
3: like I already know where this is going.
2: I think you probably do.
3: Yep.
2: So I go. Kelly goes up. She kind of gets nervous. And she's like, who here Ubered here? And then She goes, okay, anybody walk here? And somebody goes, yeah, I walked here. Goes, okay, anyway. And she moves on. I'm like, Kelly, you're supposed to figure out the name.
6: There goes the mic again.
2: Because what's going on here? Do we have some Blue Chew? Or any kind of Viagra product that'll keep this mic up?
7: Yeah,
2: we
7: got some hymns. I broke the mic, my bad.
2: Some hymns.
6: Yeah, we got, there's a locker full of hymns over there. Yeah. It'll either grow your hair back or you're never going to stand still.
2: Joke about hers. Yeah, you're going to stand still. You'll always be rocking back and forth. So I go, all right, Kelly, you're supposed to get their names, but that's okay. You know, she's on stage. She gets off stage. I can't even tell her I got to get on stage. Go on stage. I do my act. It's great. The audience is great. It's so fun. Totally packed, you know. And then it comes time. So I go, okay, well, did anyone hear Uber? Silence. Most of this crowd is plastered. Okay? I mean, not all of, but like, I would say people came to play. It's Thursday. And I go, did no one, who here Ubered? Nothing. These are hundreds of people, and all of them are like, why are we Uber? We can drive. And I go, no one here Ubered? And they go, no. They almost looked at me like, TJ, why would we Uber? It's only drunk driving if you can't find your house. So I'm going, all right. So I picked these two people in the front who did not Uber, but they
3: should have.
2: Were fun. They should have, yes. Exactly.
6: Mm-hmm.
2: And then the people that walked there were just absolutely blitzed. And we go, okay, well, let's take, so we take the four of them. We put the, and we go, all right, no. That's okay. That'll be fun. Let's do the awkward silent limo thing. Well, again, it's Wisconsin.
3: they're not going to be silent.
2: No music. And we're like, well, so where are you guys from? They're like, ah, I love it here, baby. And they start going crazy, and they're laughing, and we're joking. And it's not awkward at all, because it's Wisconsin, so we're just having a great time. They can't stop talking. They keep grabbing the microphone from each other. There's, well, you know, when I was, you know, he took me here. He's the reason I'm here. The other guy's like, I'll tell you about her. She can get it done. They are just, it was so hilarious. So he failed in every way. No one took it over. There is no way to be awkward with Wisconsinites. They're just excited to tell you, I'm I'm from Indiana. He's the reason I was, I mean, it was so funny. I got to go to the bathroom and be like, Houdini, right, Alex? It was so hilarious.
6: Did you guys exchange cell phone numbers too? Of course.
2: Yeah, right. No, they're, listen, they're at my hotel room. I know you wanted to know what room. She's over here saying, I don't want to be creepy, but can I have one of your keys? And so it's, we are just laughing about this nonstop. It was so funny. And then at Cleo's, I was like, all right, well, we're going to take everybody back, which, again, is 6 minutes from the club. And the couple that walked in, well, we live right here. And we're like, what? And they're like, we live across the street from Cleo's. I go, okay, like, can we just get out here?
7: I'm you like, moved 5 feet.
2: Wisconsinites, too. The other couple goes, we can get out and take an Uber from here. I'm like, what are you guys talking about? This is the wrong... Should have done all this in Indianapolis. Where they really are awkward.
7: TJ Miller, the studio's got a couple of shows over at Skyline County.
2: I mean, how hilarious is that? That I could not get Wisconsin people to be awkward, and I could not find anyone that was responsible with alcohol.
6: No.
3: I mean, we have a reputation, and we live up to it.
2: Yeah, drink Wisconsinly.
3: Yes.
6: Yep.
3: Yes.
7: Yeah. TJ, we do a segment on Fridays at this time called What Would Katie Do? Where listeners ask Katie what they would do in situations for the week.
3: Yes. Yeah. So we want to do What Would TJ Do?
7: We would like to change it over to you today. What do you say?
2: I love it.
3: Yeah, these are not deep questions, either, by the way. These
2: really?
3: Are, yeah, I put zero thought into it.
2: Yeah, we tried to do that last night. We tried a couple times to go, like, well, if you could be an animal, what would you be? And they're like, hey, we brought our own vodka. That's great.
3: How late did you
2: I'm a party animal. It was so ridiculous. It was so funny. Right, and that was the other thing. I go, look, we'll just circle for like a half an hour. Get the
6: right. Get what you need to get.
2: Yeah, that's it. it is, you know, 1:30 in the morning at Cleo's, and they're like, hey, what? Who else wants a green tea shot? The funniest thing about Kelly Collette was she goes, I'll have a green tea shot. Who else wants to take a green tea shot? She doesn't really drink. So who else wants to take a green tea shot? Who else? And somebody goes, what's in it? And Kelly goes, you know, and I go, I'm going to bet everyone $5 that she has no idea what's in a green tea shot. And she goes, wait. Why five? You could have just done $1. She had no idea what's in a green tea shot. What? Okay, TJ.
7: What would TJ do?
3: Well, here's a true Wisconsin. White wine or a mixer to decompress tonight after a crazy week?
2: White wine or a mixer?
3: Yeah.
2: Can't you mix the white wine with something?
3: Yeah, make it a spritz.
6: How about a green?
3: Yeah, spritzer.
6: A green tea spritzer.
2: Uh-huh. Yeah, a green tea spritzer.
6: Everybody's there.
8: Yum, yum, yum.
6: What's your view, TJ, on borrowing from your siblings? Should I ask Brother Dan to use his dryer vent cleaning tool or buy my own?
2: God, so I thought Wisconsin. It was going to be, I know it is. I thought that was going to be like borrowing money from a sibling, but it's like, no.
6: You're going to suck the lint out. You know, a lot of fires start because of that dryer lint.
2: Yeah.
6: We've seen the stats.
2: We've seen the stats. We've run them, and they're real. I think it's pretty funny. You should like exchange something, though. So he gets the. You got to give him an ironing board.
3: Oh, yes.
2: And then the handoff comes later at Boobalt's Nature Preserve. Oh.
7: Sub sandwiches or tacos? Sub sandwiches or tacos?
2: Everybody's talking about tacos. I got a buddy who has a hat that says tacos. I'm gonna go sub sandwiches.
3: Thank you.
2: All right. A sub sandwich is much more versatile.
3: Mm-hmm.
2: Than a taco.
6: Mm-hmm.
2: Tacos, the furthest you can go with tacos is birria tacos. But a sub sandwich can be a grinder, a Philly cheesesteak. I mean, in New York, I have an obsession right now with chopped cheese.
3: Oh.
2: I can do that here.
6: Okay. Oh.
2: So there you go. Chopped up hamburger meat with cheese, lettuce, tomato, mayonnaise, ketchup.
3: Wow.
2: And mustard.
6: That's a solid loose meat sandwich.
3: You put it in a bun?
2: Loose meat sandwich was my nickname in college. Help me. I'm serious. I heard myself in the limo last night. You know, those Hummer limos, they seem so big, but they're hard to get out of.
3: Well, and your knees are up to your, chest.
2: Oh, my God, my chest. Don't even get me started.
3: Oh, yeah, you have much longer legs.
2: And a much larger chest. Tiny nipples, huge chest.
3: TJ, if you start sweating through your tux at prom, are you going to keep the jacket on, or are you a guy that likes to go jack it off?
2: Why are we talking about this?
7: I didn't mean to.
2: I wear pajamas is what I meant.
7: You fell for that one. 100% fell for that one.
2: Yeah. I pull the jacket off. Okay. And I wear it as a headdress.
3: Okay, that is inappropriate. Oh, no.
6: Watch the canopy, Goose.
3: A pizza or out to dinner tonight?
2: For tonight?
3: Yeah.
2: Oh, well, I have to work tonight.
3: Yes.
2: But
6: twice. Yeah, they're making you do two shows.
2: Hey, whoa, that got weird at the end there.
6: I got to work twice.
2: I got work to do. I think tonight, I go out. I have dinner at the Skyline Comedy Club.
3: Do they offer dinner?
2: Not to me, but it is available, but they don't offer it to me. They go, TJ, put your jacket on.
3: I feel so bad that I fell for that. That's embarrassing.
2: No,
6: I don't know
2: not.
6: What you fell for. It's a simple question about sweating.
3: Yes.
7: Apparently, there's a big soccer game this weekend. Todd wants to know Manchester United or Liverpool FC.
2: As long as you have your jersey off,
3: right?
2: I think I go Manchester United.
6: Okay. Right. Are you going to watch the Derby this weekend? Are you a horse better? Do you ever put down on the Derby?
2: So I have a friend, Matt Bergman, who's a very funny comedian, actually introduced me to Kelly Collette, and he is he loves the ponies. He's just a big, so I'm going to get on that. And then my friend is a equestrian, a professional, horse jockey guy. Not a jockey. So he'll know who to bet on, and then I'll bet sort of also on who Matt thinks, you know, will win. But yeah, I'll watch. The thing is, it's during the day, right?
6: Yeah. So it'll probably go about 5:30, 5:50-ish.
2: Yeah, so I'm into it. So Saturday would be the big thing. Come drown your sorrows after. I mean, it totally got me also.
7: 7 o'clock sold out tomorrow, 9:45 show tickets available tomorrow, too.
2: At prom.
7: I do have a request for you. I really do have something, okay? When I my son is obsessed with How to Train Your Dragon.
2: I love it.
7: And when I told him, I'm like, you know that Tough Nut? He's like, yeah, I love that guy. I'm talking to him. He's like, no, you're not. I'm like, no, I am, 100%. So he ran up, and we bought him for Christmas, we bought him the whole collection of the books, the whole series.
2: Oh, wow.
7: And he hasn't really read any of them.
2: That's partly my fault.
7: So I brought the book. I was asking, hoping they could sign it.
2: That's entirely your fault if you can't read.
7: So I brought the book in, hoping that you could sign it as Tough Nut for him because he would lose his mind and he would love
2: it. Of course.
7: That's awesome.
2: And how old is he?
7: He will be 8 in 14 days, 15 days.
2: This is great. You know, and this is another great Wisconsin thing. It's kind of not offering anything but asking for something. Yeah, I do love it. All right, what's his name?
7: His name is Mateo. M-A-T-E-O. I'm gonna give you my chair. I give you my headphones.
6: Yeah, yeah, microphone that stays up most of the time.
3: I can get you a Keurig.
2: Mateo,
6: you're acting like we asked you to hold the microphone the whole time. It's not a handheld.
7: Four shows, comedy, Skyline Comedy Club, the website, skylinecomedy.com for tickets. 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
6: Awesome.
7: TJ, thank you so much. We appreciate it, buddy.
2: Thanks for having me, guys. 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

0: That's Bella Kay, new at number 40. Before we get to 39, let's look at the top three from last week. Olivia Dean with this, number three. I think it's so
1: easy to fall in love. In the two spot, Bruno Mars, I Just Might. I Just
0: Might. And our new number one, UConn, Justin Bieber. So that's who led the chart a week ago. This is 39, Justin Bieber here, Daisy.

38 Baby Doll on AT40. So Teddy Swims getting ready for a big tour later this year after a summer of festival performances. He just released a new single called Mr. Know-It-All. Got it posted up at AmericanTop40.com, and fans hope the new song is a taste of his next album. We will keep you posted. Gone, Gone, Gone, Teddy, with David Guetta and Tones and I, and AT40 Extra. We will

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0: We are just getting started on our run to the top. And Lady Gaga just wrapped up her Mayhem tour after nearly 100 performances around the world, and the run helped her join a very exclusive club. She's now exceeded the $1 billion mark in concert grosses accumulated throughout her career, joining Taylor, Pink, Beyonce, Madonna, and Celine Dion as the only female artist to reach that milestone. And it's no surprise, fans all over the planet want to see her live to hear songs like this. Die with a Smile, 37.

That's go at 36. Well, later this month, Alex Warren kicks off the North American leg of his Finding Family on the Road tour. He has a packed schedule all the way through July, and we got the full list of dates up at AmericanTop40.com. Alex, now 35, ordinary. They say.

0: For Pitbull and Lil Jon. Let's get to Corbin Besson. He always knew he wanted to make music, but he says that if a pop star career didn't work out, his backup plan was out of this world. If he wasn't making music, he wanted to be an astronaut or a rocket engineer. But luckily, he stayed on planet Earth and made a single that could hit the countdown soon. It's called Blink. Chewy, 1840, on the Verge track.
1: You see that girl? There's just something about her. I just...

0: answer. What?
1: That is on the verge of making the chart. Blink, Corbin Bessin, and Chewy.
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33-31. That is Bittersweet from Madison Beer. Well, the final episodes of season 51 of SNL are on the way. Noah Kahan serving as musical guest. That's next weekend. It'll be his second time performing after his debut appearance back in 2023 when he sang this, Stick Season, 1840 Extra. As you

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0: 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Hillary Duff with this one.

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2: 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And we always carve out some time for a little extra here. This is a request for John, listening to us all the way from River State, Nigeria. John can't wait for the new album from Olivia Rodrigo to come out. Meantime, good for you.

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1: 10 hits in the rear view on our way to number one. Ryan Tedder says that he writes music pretty much every day, so sometimes he loses track of all the songs he's written and he'll end up with a pool of dozens of unfinished tracks. He decided to dedicate one session to going through some of the incomplete ideas after listening with fresh ears. He discovered magic in the early version of this song, Need Your Love, One Republic, 30.

Roommate 29. That's Hillary Duff. All right, a little more than a month away from the debut album by Miles Smith, he says the project will be a deeply emotional experience for both himself and his fans. It's called My Mess, My Heart, My Life, and he says the album is not about being the biggest or the loudest moment. It's meant to be an honest one, and he made the songs for anyone who's ever found themselves in his music. It's due out June 11th. Here he is. Nice to meet you, 28.

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0: Miley Cyrus rolling ahead three spots with her latest single. Plus, Hozier has our longest running hit at 105 straight weeks. Keep it here.
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7: We're inside the top 30. And back in 2019, Ella Langley had surgery to remove her tonsils and hoped to bounce back quick and return to the road in 2020. But the pandemic put everything on pause. The surgery ended up changing her voice, so instead of touring, she got together with some songwriters and honed her writing skills while learning a new style of singing. But everything worked out exactly as it should because she found her new voice and made a song that became her first hit on the countdown. Choosing Texas, 27. Just when I-

at 27 on AT40. Let's get to Miley Cyrus. Her new song, Younger You, is inspired by her memories playing the character Hannah Montana. She just released a remix. It's a full circle moment for one of the biggest stars in country music. She teamed up with Lainey Wilson for a duet version of the track, and it was a very special collaboration because Lainey used to perform as a Hannah Montana impersonator when she was first starting out. The remix is posted at AmericanTop40.com. And here's Miley, Younger You, 26. Hey.

Too Sweet, Hozier at number 25. There's a new documentary about the life of Noah Kahan, just came out on Netflix, called Out of Body. He says that making the film helped him realize the truth about being on the road. He just admitted that before he became a touring artist, he thought the live shows were high-energy nights full of screaming crowds and wild parties. Then he learned that the reality is much more boring. The travel and the mundane details behind the scenes of his sold-out shows forced him to face other challenges, like struggling with imposter syndrome and the pressure of writing his new album, which just released. Here's the title track, The Great Divide, 24, Noah Kahan.

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1: Coming up next.
0: Well, Taylor Swift is just ahead with the first of her three chart entries this week. Plus, the only Australian act on the countdown. Tame Impala moves up a notch next.
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0: We're just a few hits away from the top 20. And usually when an artist has a new song to promote, they want to get the word out to as many people as possible. But one singer-songwriter made fans play a guessing game to figure out their new single. We'll save the work and tell you who it is after 23. Dracula, Tam.

0: 23, that's Tame Impala. Hey, so a few weeks ago, record stores around the world were shipping mystery vinyl of an unknown song with pitched down vocals with no artist name or title. People were trying to guess who was behind it all. Many thought it was James Arthur or Niall Horan, but Lewis Capaldi confirmed the other day that he was behind the stunt. He posted a video of himself lip-syncing to the track. It's up at americantop40.com. And we hear that more music is on the way from Lewis.
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0: Running through the 40 biggest songs in the country and a few extra hits too. This for William in Shreveport, Louisiana, who heard this song in the movie Karate Kid Legends. And now it's his number one favorite, Mystical Magical.

Styles up 4-18. It's called American Girls. Well, Smith says she didn't plan on producing her own music, but ended up doing it out of pure necessity. She was working with a songwriter who didn't treat her with respect and stood in the way of her ideas, so she decided to go out on her own and start making music on GarageBand all by herself. There was a bit of a learning curve, but the independence she gained completely changed her career, and now she's writing, performing, and producing hits like this. Lobby, 1840 on the Verge track.

0: Jackson 1840 on the Verge track, Lobby Smith.
1: Coming up next,
0: Zara Larsson with a pair of hits on the rise, including one that's up three spots, plus the highest charting of the three groups on our countdown. Huntrix is next.
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22: 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Number 17, Golden Huntricks.

Climbing three for Stateside. It's AT40. And shortly after Samba released his single Back to Friends, it became one of the biggest hits of his career. He says the secret to the song's success was a relentless run of online promo. He says he felt like he made a million TikToks every week promoting the track. And even if some people found the strategy cringe, he believes it's cringe until you win. 14, Samba.

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Taylor Swift, 13, Elizabeth Taylor. And she's going back to back with another track from The Life of a Showgirl. Opalite is at number 12. I had a

by Taylor Swift at number 12. We're just outside the top 10. And when you listen to the music of Sienna Spiro, you'll hear a stripped back and raw style because she's inspired by music of the past, from the way she writes to how she records. She doesn't like using much technology in the studio, so she tracks everything in one take with a real band playing on the instruments, and that method gives her songs a live energy. But you could also hear some of the little mistakes, like her dress bumping against the microphone. Here she is, Die on This Hill, number 11. God.

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0: 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Plus, Sommer inches up a couple more with his third top 10 in a row. 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
2: Nothing left but the top 10. So BTS just released their first new album since taking a nearly four-year break, and they're taking things on the road for a big world tour. They're kicking off a 34-date run with a show in South Korea. They've set a new record, by the way, for the most tour dates by a K-pop artist. The full list of cities posted at AmericanTop40.com. Here's Swim, 10. Swim.

0: BTS, That's Swim at number 10. Let's talk about Freya Sky. Freya scored a global hit with her single Silent Treatment, but to her, success isn't measured in streams or chart positions. She says the main reason she makes music is her connections to the fans. And if someone listens to her songs and feels less alone, that is everything to her. Now here she is, Silent Treatment, number 9.
1: You've played it cool and I've played it dumb. Don't you think I'm a little too young to be messed with like that?

0: or somber, that's the eighth biggest song in the USA. So last time we told you about Lady Gaga's cameo in the movie The Devil Wears Prada 2, which is out this weekend, but she's also on the soundtrack. She teamed up with Doechii for a song about feeling happy, about being themselves. It's called Runway, and it could make the charts soon, so we're throwing it on in the breakout spot.
1: No matter what.

0: that is a breakout on AT40 Runway, Lady Gaga and Doechii.
1: Coming up next,
0: Sabrina Carpenter holds steady with her gold single, plus Kehlani with the current number one R&B track. That is coming up next.
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0: We're inside the top 10, and Meghan Trainor just released her seventh album called Toy With Me, which she describes as a new chapter in both her artist and personal evolution. We'll hear from Meghan about the real life stories that inspired the new songs after Seven, Folded, Kayla.

0: chatting with Megan the other day, she was telling us about the very personal situation that inspired the track. Here she is.
1: This is a real life story that happened in the family. I can't name names because it's, I don't want to do that, but during my last tour, a big breakup happened and it blew up in my face and it was so heartbreaking. And I knew like, well, this whole album's going to be about it. And then this song was me helping that family member like move on and try to get them into a different level of their life. And then the single after this is called Shimmer. And that's where we start to love ourselves from scratch. And it's like a confident, upbeat banger that's like, I don't sweat, I shimmer.
0: Is everything on the album derived from a real story?
1: Yeah, pretty much. I even have a little ballad that's called Little One. That's for our babies, that my baby's at the end. It's like, please don't ever grow up. I know you have to, but like, stop. And then at the end, they go, I love you, mama.
2: Aww.
1: And then both of them. And you're like, shoot. Yeah. So yeah, it's all real life feelings that I'm going through.
0: You can hear Get In Girl and Shimmer in full at AmericanTop40.com. We're at number 6 right now. When did you get hot, Sabrina?

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1: Coming up next,
0: Ray up a notch with her biggest hit to date. Plus, the first of two top five entries for Olivia Dean. 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
0: The numbers get smaller and the hits get bigger. Charlie XCX is working on her next album, which could take her music in a completely unexpected direction. We'll tell you more after five. Man, I.

Olivia Dean at number 5. So fans of Charli XCX cannot wait to find out what her next album's going to be like after the craze of Brat Summer. But Charli was saying the other day, I don't know if you saw this, that she's moving away from her signature EDM sound. She revealed that she went to Paris to record her 8th album, and she said she thinks the dance floor is dead, so now she's making rock music. People who have heard her unreleased songs say the tracks are led by wild electric guitar riffs. We'll let you know when we find out. Right now, number 4, Where Is My Husband, Ray.

That's the fourth biggest one in the land from Ray. So the guys in the band Cortis say they received some valuable advice from another group we heard earlier in the top 10, and that's BTS. They told Cortis that there's no need to be perfect after debuting as a K-pop band, but always focus on improving and evolving because this is just the beginning. And soon they could join their mentors with a spot on the countdown. Thanks to this Go American Top.

0: UConn, Justin Bieber. That falls to number three after spending the past week at number one. So that means with last week's chart topper, Justin, at number three, that Bruno Mars has a new challenger to face at number one. We'll find out who it is and if they can claim the biggest song in the land when we reveal the top two. Hang on.
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0: It is Ryan Seacrest here. 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
0: Before the biggest songs, the top two here on AT40, I want to shout out Emily in Smithfield, Virginia. Emily DM'd this on Instagram at American Top 40 and asked us to throw this song on in the mix. Before we wrap it up, you got it. Taste. It's Sabrina. Oh, I

0: TT40, that's Taste in the request spot from Emily in Virginia. If you want to hear something, just reach out to us. DM us like Emily did at American Top 40 on our Instagram.
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0: We're down to the top two. And this next artist was recently honored in the city of Las Vegas with a parade and ceremony announcing a day and a street named after him. The celebration recognizes his enduring commitment to the city of Las Vegas, and he closed out the event by giving back. He gave a $1 million donation to Intermountain Health Nevada Children's Hospital. So now if you visit Las Vegas, you can take a cruise down a street named after this guy at number two. Bruno Mars, I Just

0: just might. So that leaves us with number one. And this next singer revealed she has loads of songs that were cut from her latest album, and they may find a new life on a future project. But lately, she's been focused on dancing. She's been taking salsa lessons to explore a new skill that's completely separate from her music and still rooted in music. She says she hopes her moves can score her a spot on a dancing competition show one day. And once she puts her mind to something, I think she can do it. Like this at number one.
1: One.
0: It's Olivia Dean, So Easy, the new number one song on American Top 40.

is the new number one on AT40, Olivia Dean with So Easy. Congratulations, Olivia. And those are the 40 biggest hits as we roll into May. Who's going to land a number one next weekend? Or 40 or 15 or 22? We don't know. We'll see you back here in 7 days for a fresh 40 hits. Until then, I'll look for your weeknights with Vanna White on Wheel of Fortune. Take good care.

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10: 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I can't count the times people came into my store and sing the jingle to me that they've heard it on a Woodward station. 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Sorry, Frank. My sales rep Dan and I always try to tap into that idea as well and come up with so many creative ways to stay a part of that community and to even give back when the opportunity arises. Woodward Community Media has been an important partner of Diamonds and Gold and has helped to make us an important part of the Green Bay community as a whole.
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0: 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The Blizzard strikes back against breast cancer on Star Wars Night as they take on the Quad City Steamwheelers at the Rec Center. 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

The music industry herself, the legendary Taylor Swift on 95.9 KISS FM. If this year has felt a little off, you're not crazy. Apparently, the number one word people are using to describe 2026 so far is stressful. And honestly, stressful feels like a nice way to put it. I'll explain more in a few. I know.

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We're officially a quarter way through 2026, and if it's felt like a lot, there's actually a reason. New survey says the number one word people are using is stressful. Challenging was right behind it, and one in three people say they're basically having a full-on existential crisis right now. Which makes sense. I had one this morning over what I'm doing with my life and also what I'm having for lunch. They say the fixes are simple, like go for a walk, get off your phone, hang out with people, or ignore all of that and just turn up the music for a bit. It's Viff on Kiss. See you right-

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And I'll ruin that for you in a few. It's Kiss.

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It's Homewrecker on 95.9 KISS FM. 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Swam.

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I was just talking about Full House the other day, and I found out how much Jodie Sweetin gets paid in residuals for 8 years on the show. I'm telling you right now, you're not going to believe this number, but I've got it for you. Hang on, it's next.

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Your buddy Biff on 95.9 Kiss FM was talking about Full House the other day, and this came out. Jodie Sweetin, you know, Stephanie, got a residual check for the show for 1 cent. Like, that's not even enough for a gumball. And she's basically saying now that everything's on streaming, nobody's really getting paid like they used to with reruns. Meanwhile, the cast of Friends is out here making millions, and she's checking her bank account like, cool, I'll reinvest this penny.

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That's Friday, May 8th at the Resch Center. Blizzard's taking on the Quad City Steamwheelers. First 1,500 fans in the door get a pink lightsaber, which feels like a flex, honestly. They've got Star Wars stuff all night. Pre-game, halftime, even a jersey auction for Ribbon of Hope. And there's a costume contest. So if you've got something, this is your moment. More info on our website at 95.9 Kiss.

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Lady Gaga, 95.9 Kiss FM. I don't know what the algorithm is rewarding right now, but apparently this is it. Two 18-year-olds in Florida got arrested after driving a lawnmower through a Target, like through the front door. And the night before, they just went into a restaurant and started using a leaf blower inside. All for social media. So if you are wondering what it takes to go viral right now, it's apparently Lance

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If I told you there's a chance to go to Mars, you know, like actually leave Earth, would you still say yes if I told you what you had to give up? I saw the rules, and

So they're testing what it would be like to send people to Mars, and some people are actually signing up for this. It's 95.9 KISS FM, but the rules are aggressive. Like, no alcohol, no coffee, no fresh food, and you can only shower twice a week. Oh yeah, and no sex. Also, you're stuck in there for months with the same people on a schedule. So it's basically like the worst group project of all time, but you're

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14: Blizzard warning. 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

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Throwback 2K, nothing but 2000s hits. The ones you had on repeats, you know, the ones you definitely learned the dance to. 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
1: 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It was built one at a time through my partnership we've had with Woodward Community Media over the decades. Working with them has been one of the best long-term decisions we've ever made for our business. My sales rep Amber and the team at Woodward have never treated me just like a client. They treat me like a friend. They deeply care. They ask the right questions. They think about what will truly help Avenue Jewelers grow, not just what will fill airtime. And it's not just a sale. And that kind of commitment is rare. With our partnership, Avenue Jewelers has grown stronger every year. Our name is recognized, our message is clear, and we've built something lasting. We started with just one of their stations, and now we're on a half a dozen throughout the year. And it's way more affordable than most people would realize. So if you're serious about building your brand and connecting with the community, I can't recommend Woodward enough.
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Grammy's New Artist of the Year, Olivia Dean on 95.9 KISS FM. Your buddy Biff, but I am out of here. We survived Sunday, so that's got to count for something. You want to keep up with me during the week, you can find me on socials at Your Buddy Biff. Come say hey. Be back next weekend and we'll run it back. Until then.

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4: But I don't understand why. See, it's burning me to hold on to this. I know this is something I gotta do, but that don't mean I want to. 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